0: What can I do for you?
1: Like to make a request.
0: To?
1: His name is Jeff.
0: Who is Jeff?
1: Jeff's a new friend in my life. New kind of a man friend in my life.
0: New kind of a man friend. Kind of?
1: Well, I've known him for 4 years, and he's a wonderful new man. I've been a widow for 10 months, and it's been a really tough time, and we've recently started dating in the last 4 weeks, and it's been wonderful. He's just recently getting a divorce also, so it's kind of very touchy right now.
0: And you're both afraid to get hurt, and you're afraid to step out there, and yet you're afraid to miss out on something that could be oh so wonderful.
1: Yes, and it's been very wonderful.
0: So far, what joyous things have you done together?
1: We've gone out on his motorcycle, first time I've ever been on a motorcycle. We travel all over on it. Been to several festivals, been up to casinos, done a lot of traveling on the motorcycle.
0: That's kind of a lot for a brand new thing.
1: If I died tomorrow, I would be so happy holding on to him. So I'm very head over heels for him.
0: You're at that stupid in love stage.
1: Yes. And this is the first time in my life that I really have someone that puts his arms around me and kisses my face and kisses my eyes.
0: He kisses your face?
1: Just, like my nose and, you know, my cheeks. And
0: good for you. I will play a special song to celebrate all that is good and glorious about your heart healing and, you know. If he's kissing your face, he's more there than you think he's there. Okay?
1: Thank you.

0: 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Tonight's Delilah's Dilemma is from Ryan, who says, "Okay, Delilah, help! There's a girl I'm really infatuated with. We hang out every once in a while. We also work together. We've kissed. But about a week after that, it seems like she just flipped a switch and didn't have feelings for me anymore. She recently has gotten out of a 3-year relationship, and I've been trying to be patient, trying to let her get over the past and do what she needs to do. But I'm afraid if I wait too long, another guy will swoop in and win her over. I've been driving myself nuts over this. I've been thinking of taking the chance of pouring out all my feelings to her and then just getting it out in the open. I was going to do this in a letter because I'm not a very confident guy and I get nervous even thinking about this. Your help is greatly appreciated. Thank you, an infatuated young man named Ryan." Ryan, I'll have my mother Delilah words for you coming up. You're listening to Delilah.
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Tonight's Delilah's Dilemma is from a young man named Ryan who works with a young lady and has hung out and gone out and even kissed her. But after the kissing happened, she flipped a switch and no longer cares. Ryan, trust me, honey, pouring out your feelings to her will not be a good thing. I repeat, it will not be a good thing or have the desired effect. She knows you like her. She knows you more than like her. If she were equally attracted, she would be crazy about you, saying, let's go to the park, let's go to the lake, let's go have a pizza, let's go see a movie, let's go hang out, let's go kiss again. The fact of the matter is, she is saying very loudly, with her not speaking about it, that she's not interested. Right now, she's getting out of a 3-year relationship and she wants to play the field and have some fun and not be in a committed relationship. So there's nothing you can do to make her care to the degree that you care, because she doesn't. If she did, she would be acting out on that. And there's nothing you can do to stop her from giving her heart to another man should he, quote, swoop in on her. All you can do is be the wonderful, sweet, adorable man that you are. And if this girl isn't interested, trust me, God has a much better plan and will bring someone into your life that will be as interested and as attracted to you as you are to them.

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0: Bree, hi. Thank you for calling.
1: So I was listening to your show tonight on our way out to pick up our daughters from their grandma's house. And I just wanted to reach out to you and tell you a little bit about my husband.
0: What's his name?
1: My husband's name is Nick.
0: Bree, tell me about Nick and what he means to your heart.
1: I really can't even put it into words. Nick is my knight in shining armor. He is my soulmate. He is my everything. And without him, my life wouldn't be where it's at now. He kind of saved my son and I from a really abusive, bad situation when we met 6 years ago. And, you know, we have two beautiful daughters now, and we've been married for 2 years, and he's going through a rough patch in his life right now. And, you know, I just want him to know that I really appreciate him so much, and I love him so much, and, you know, I wouldn't be able to do life without him.
0: So Nick came into your life 6 years ago. How bad was the situation you were trying to get out of or had gotten out of?
1: Oh, it was about as bad as you could imagine. It was the worst situation that I've ever been in my life. And and honestly, if it wasn't for my husband, I really don't know where my son and I would be without him.
0: And now you've got a family, you're busy, you're running errands, you're changing diapers,
1: yes.
0: Changing a lot of diapers.
1: A lot.
0: How old are the two littles?
1: So we've got a daughter that just turned 4 at the end of March. And we have a 9-month-old.
0: And what song do you want to hear to let Nick know that he is your whole world?
1: I would like to hear the song that we danced to on our wedding, our first dance, A Thousand Years by Christina Perry.
0: I will play it for you.
1: I would absolutely love that. Thank you so much, Delilah.

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0: Jackie, welcome to the Delilah Show. I understand you're in love this summer.
1: Yes, Delilah, I am.
0: You've been bit by the love bug.
1: I definitely have.
0: And who do you want to hear a song for?
1: I want to hear a song for my fiancé. We met on a phone, and we met 4 days after we talked, because we talked for like 4 days, like 7 hours of each. And he came to see me, and I think 2 weeks later, I moved down here with him.
0: So we're rushing things a little bit, maybe.
1: Well, we're doing great. We don't fight. We don't really argue. We did have one fight, and I gave him back the ring, and we split up for a little bit. Then we got back together. And
0: how old are you?
1: 22.
0: And how old is what's his name?
1: Sean.
0: How old is Sean?
1: 23.
0: Oh, we're young. We're so in love. You can't stop thinking about each other, and everything is perfect.
1: I wish it were perfect. It's not always perfect.
0: If this is real and right, I hope it lasts a lifetime.
1: I hope so, too. I have a feeling it's going to.
0: Well, you have a great night and a wonderful rest of your summer.
1: You, too. Thank you, Delilah.

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0: Ron, this is Delilah. How can I help you tonight?
1: Well, Delilah, I was hoping you could find a song to play for my wife. We've been separated, and I was just hoping you could find a song that says, you know, I'm sorry from the bottom of my heart for everything that happened.
0: What happened?
1: Oh, just, I guess I don't want to say didn't know how to be a husband, but I wasn't the husband that I was supposed to be to her. Basically put the whole weight of everything on her, put myself first instead of her.
0: That selfishness thing?
1: Yeah.
0: You know, I heard somebody speaking one time, preacher speaking, and he said, the opposite of love is not hate.

0: opposite of love is selfishness.
1: That's true.
0: Isn't that so true?
1: That is true.
0: When you love somebody, you're selfless. You care more about them. And when you're selfish and focused on your needs, you're really not loving someone.
1: That's right, and I don't want to be that way.
0: It's so hard to not be that way, though, isn't it?
1: At times, yeah, but I mean...
0: Gosh, our society teaches us to be selfish, selfish, selfish, self-centered.
1: Yeah.
0: We are the me generation. We want what we want when we want it, and we want it now.
1: Exactly.
0: And if we don't get what we want, then we're denying ourselves our needs. And it's easy to get, you know, focused on what we want.
1: Yeah.
0: So what's her name?
1: Jamie.
0: And you want her back?
1: Yes, ma'am, I do. Her and my daughter.

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My name's Teresa. 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

0: 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I know, I'm a grown-up, but I still like to play video games. They're so much fun. Sherry, do you like playing video games?
1: Oh, me, they're fun to watch.
0: That's okay. I know I do a lot of that, too.

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1: Hey, Kathy, thanks for listening. Is there something that you do that seems to annoy people?
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1: Oh.
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1: Hey, it's Teresa. 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

0: 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It's Teresa Lucas. You can get just the headlines to start your day. 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

0: 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Oh, man. I will forever think of Stranger Things when I hear this song from Prince. Oh, if you know, you know. Stacy, what did you think about how Stranger Things ended?
1: I absolutely love it.
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0: 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Hey, it's Teresa Lucas. What's up?
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0: Oh, you have made my day. Thank you. 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

0: 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Hey, it's Teresa Lucas. Thanks so much for letting me hang out with you. Here we are, summertime, where we all close our eyes and do a little daydreaming of having enough money to escape somewhere. Gina, what are you thinking about?
1: Oh, man, I'm taking myself on a trip. I'm leaving this family.
0: Yeah, sometimes you can just go without the family. That's a vacation, too. Well, check this out. 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
1: On our Facebook, Instagram, and YouTube, we shared ideas for a low-spend summer, and it went off the rails because I was like so excited about the snow cones and the, you know, all the little ideas, water balloons, and Sam was rolling his eyes, and you were so not down with it.
2: Well,
1: I would love to know your idea of a good low-spend summer activity since you are so frugal.
2: I would say lay on the sofa and watch those streaming services you already pay for.
1: Your children? You want them to do that?
2: No.
0: While they are outside throwing water balloons.
2: Yeah. And eating snow cones.
1: Okay, so from YouTube and all the places, Irene says, I love Sam smirks when he's not on floor with these ideas. Yeah. Bless you, Jody. Kathy said, sounds like fun. We used to love playing in the sprinkler.
2: Oh, yeah.
1: Nobody in our neighborhood had a pool growing up, so we played in the sprinkler. That's what Kathy said.
0: Same thing. There are plenty of home movies of me and my brother and sister running around in the sprinkler.
1: Yeah. You guys, I was in the country. So if we ever had, I think it's called Visqueen.
2: Huh. Oh, well, we did that too.
1: Okay, yeah.
2: You're on slip and slide.
0: Yeah, the do-it-yourself.
1: We would do ourselves. I wasn't very good at it, but.
2: Why?
1: I don't know. Nobody ever taught us.
0: Right. How are you not good at slip and slide?
1: Let me tell you
2: what. Did you get caught up on it or something?
1: I don't remember. I just wasn't. I wasn't slipping and sliding like I wanted to.
2: Oh, did you put soap on it?
1: No.
0: Oh, that gets in your eyes, Sam.
1: That makes you actually slide. Close your eyes.
0: Well, yeah, but I mean, I remember.
2: Well, then use Johnson & Johnson's No More Tears shampoo.
0: There you go. See, that would be a smart move on that.
1: Good for you, big tough guy.
0: And then as far as the hose.
1: No More Tears.
0: When we got tired of the sprinkler, we had Mr. Wiggle.
2: Oh, yeah.
0: Mr. Wiggle with the cup?
1: We didn't have that.
0: That was one of the most dangerous toys of the 70s because it was a big metal hook inside of a plastic bucket, and it would fly around.
1: Dangerous. I tell you what, I was a country kid, and we would just go outside. We were told to go outside and find our own fun, and we did. Cassandra said this, though. Honestly, a memory I have that my grown children still talk about is the summer of the Super Soaker Extravaganza. Four kids, two adults, and no rules.
0: Yeah. That sounds like fun. Yeah.
2: Super Soakers are fun.
1: Let's do that, and thank you, Cassandra.

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1: Had the sweetest little memory pop up, and that's been happening a lot lately just because life, certain things are cyclical. And so I was helping my mom wash her hair the other day, and I, she's at home, she's recovering from surgery. It's where she has like a scar where she can't like soak and sit down, like soak, and she loves a bath. So I'm just kind of helping her do those things. And I was helping her wash her hair, and I'm doing it, and I'm like, wow, I've never done this. I've never washed her hair ever. And I thought, and I even told her, I said, I hope I'm doing this the way that you like, because I'm trying to think about how I like it done when I'm at the salon, you know?
2: Oh, did you do the...
1: Really, yeah.
2: Did you do the fingernail scalp massage thing?
1: I tried to do the... No, my fingernails might hurt her.
2: Oh, I love that.
1: Yeah.
2: It's like I want them to wash my hair for 20 minutes.
1: I know, it's so good, right? And yeah. So I tried to be very massage-ish with it. And she also does the... After I washed it and helped her rinse it, she was like, all right, do some more. And I was like, we're going to rinse and repeat. I'm not a rinse and repeater.
2: She follows the instructions on the bottle.
1: She wanted it really, really clean. So I did what she wanted.
3: Does she tip you after at least?
1: No, I'm her daughter. Correct.
2: You don't like to wash your hair twice?
1: I wash my hair once because I don't want it to dry out. I wash it really good once and rinse it.
3: Well, you wash it twice?
2: Yes, I wash my hair twice.
1: What?
2: Because I want it to squeak.
1: Okay, let me tell you. Washing it once with good shampoo, it should squeak. You are following the label because they tell
2: rinse,
1: you that because they
2: I lather, I repeat.
1: Good. I'm glad for you. That's either way. Great. Anyway, what's so funny is that I had this sweet memory. I even told her while I was washing her hair, I said, I've never done this. I haven't washed anyone's hair since the girls were little. And I used to wash Taylor and Phoebe's hair. And I was always really, really careful. I was worried about getting it in their eyes. But I had this memory because my mom used to wash my hair. And I don't mean when I was a baby in the bathtub. I mean, when I was a young girl, a little girl, and you guys probably never had this because you're not girls, but let's just say I didn't want to get in the shower or take a bath, but she wanted to wash my hair for a certain reason. I would lay on the kitchen counter and put my head back in the sink, in the kitchen sink, and she would wash my hair that way. And I loved it. Yeah. It made me feel so special. You know, I don't know if you guys ever had that situation.
2: Well, I mean, every 3 weeks when I get my hair cut, it's pretty special.
1: Okay.
2: Sam doesn't know that. He cuts his own hair, but you know.
3: Yeah.
2: You could always try it in your sink.
3: Sure.
1: It was a sweet, sweet thing. And I think that a lot of girls growing up had that. For whatever reason, our moms would wash our hair in the kitchen sink and she would lay a towel down. And it always made me feel really special. And it was like baby shampoo. So it smelled sweet.
2: Oh, yeah.
1: But only one lathering and rinsing.
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2: Taylor Swift is now saying that seeing Toy Story 5 the first time when they gave her that little sneak peek, it gave her a case of songwriter zoomies.
3: That's awesome.
2: And the songwriter zoomies are what gave us this song here.
3: Okay. Zoomies says, being a term when a dog gets like so excited that they don't know what to do with their energy and they're spinning.
2: Well, she writes songs apparently when she has the energy.
3: Awesome.
2: She said that she saw Toy Story 5 at 11 in the morning, got the songwriter zoomies, went home, wrote the song, and she and her producer friend, they recorded it, mixed it, produced it, and all that. And by that evening, Bob Iger from Disney and the Pixar head came over to her house to the studio to listen to it.
3: Oh, whoa.
2: And so eight hours from when she finished watching the movie to the song was already done and ready to come out.
0: That's incredible.
3: That is a zoomie. And she's right about something. You know, I believe that. You have to work on something like that when your energy is right. Mm-hmm. You cannot schedule. You have to write a song. You have to paint a picture at 2 p.m. That's not how... Yeah. You know, art works.
0: Yeah,
3: it's not how creativity works.
2: And now we have a new term, songwriters.
3: Zoomies.
2: Yeah. The Rolling Stones, you know, they have a new album coming out in a couple of weeks called Foreign Tongues, July the 10th. This is one of the songs from it, In the Stars.
3: He sounds like he's 20.
2: Mick wants to go on tour.
3: Yeah.
2: But Keith Richards doesn't apparently want to go on tour this year, and he's saying at the earliest next year, and he's saying they may not tour anymore.
3: Yeah.
2: Because Keith Richards is now saying we're looking at residencies.
3: Oh, okay. Whether
0: all right, that makes sense.
2: Whether it be New York or London or, you know, what everybody else is doing, Vegas. I mean, the Stones at the Sphere, that would be pretty cool.
0: And they're big enough that you can go to them instead of them coming to you.
3: They learned that right.
2: Yeah. I mean, and that's what Keith said. He says the touring and all, it's just killing him. You know, traveling.
3: Well, he's going to live forever, so. But, okay.
0: They've been doing it for 60 years.
2: It's already killed him three times, but he's still here.
3: Correct.
2: And Morgan Freeman's putting out an album, Morgan Freeman's Symphonic Blues Experience.
3: What?
2: He's getting blues artists like Taj Mahal and Keb Mo, and they're covering some classic blues songs, and he's going to be on there to narrate.
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3: I
2: get the album just to hear him.
0: No kidding.
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1: I don't know about you guys, but I'm all set for my summer vacation now.
2: Okay, so you packed already, Sam?
1: No, I didn't pack yet. I got the
2: look, when I get excited about vacation, I start packing early. I kind of put some clothes aside already that I'm bringing.
1: You know, okay. I thought about doing that over this past weekend.
2: I did.
1: No, that is way too early.
2: No, it's not. It's never too early for excitement.
0: Yeah, even if you know, just put your underwear one place.
2: Okay, whatever. We have an event one night. And I know what I'm wearing to our special.
0: Yeah, I even have, I had two more packing cubes arrive from Amazon just to make sure I'm ready, Sam. I know how much you love those.
2: All right, Sam, so anyway.
0: I'm going to stick more in my suitcase than you can possibly imagine this year.
1: Okay. Our airfare is done. My son's, you know, because I'm going with Sammy, my son, this time. We're meeting up in Chicago.
2: Fantastic.
1: Now, you know, when you go on a solo vacation, it's not democratic because you make all the decisions.
0: Yes. Yeah.
1: But when you go with somebody.
2: Oh, you got to bend.
1: Yeah. And I've been looking at throwing hotel and Airbnb ideas at him.
2: Yeah.
1: And Sammy, if you remember when he went to the Netherlands or whatever, he stayed in hostels the whole way.
0: Mm-hmm.
1: So he's been heavy on the hostel thing. And it's like.
2: And you don't want that.
0: Are there hostels in Chicago?
1: Yes.
0: I know there were other things that rhyme with hostel in Chicago, but you know.
2: Rhyme with.
1: Anyway.
2: I'm sorry.
1: He found a hostel, but it used to be a hostel. Now it's a hotel. So that's
2: better.
0: Ah, they removed an S.
2: Did you talk to him about this?
1: Yeah. Well, when he first brought it up to me, I told him I'm not staying in a hostel. I'm not sharing my room with anybody.
2: Yeah.
1: Because he and I have already talked, and we don't want to share a room together.
2: Okay.
1: Well,
2: yes.
1: Number one, I got the CPAP going on, and you know, other stuff. I like my privacy.
2: Well, sure. Look, that's. You don't even have to explain that.
1: Yeah, so he found this place that used to be a hostel, but is now a hotel, and I'm staying. I got a queen room.
2: Good.
0: Okay.
1: Queen bed, my own bathroom, and all that, which is nothing like a hostel.
2: Good.
1: But apparently it's going to look like a hostel.
2: Okay, that's fine.
1: Sammy got what's called a quad four room. It's got four bunk beds in it.
2: He's going to share.
1: No. He's got the room. He's the only one staying in the room, and he's going to have four twin beds in the room.
2: He could make some money.
1: Yeah.
2: Not really.
1: I think this is for like if you're going with the kids, you can put all the kids in one room. But I was like, why don't you get a queen room? He goes, I kind of like that.
2: If he likes that, whatever. Let him be. Right.
1: Yeah.
2: You got what you want, queen.
1: Yeah.
3: Today's going to be mild and...
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1: Yesterday in the After the Show podcast, Jody, you brought up the 3-3-3 rule for anxiety.
2: Right. Look at
1: three things.
2: Three things you can focus on. Three things you can see.
1: Yes.
2: Whether it be a tree or your coffee mug or something like that. Three things you can hear. Birds chirping or music or whatever. A podcast. And then three things that you can move, like roll your shoulders, you know, wiggle your fingers, wiggle your toes. And it puts you in the present moment instead of that what if state that anxiety feeds on.
1: You can check out the After the Show podcast if you want the full explanation on that. But before you started that podcast, you mentioned the 3-3-3 rule for packing.
2: And right.
1: I don't mean to go backwards, but I don't remember the 3-3-3 packing rule
3: either.
1: And I want to hear this.
2: I feel like we talked about it and you guys said, you guys completely just threw my ideas. It wasn't my idea, by the way. I saw it online and we talked about it. Pack three shirts, three pairs of pants, maybe
1: underwear.
2: Three accessories, like belts, earrings, whatever. And then you alternate them and they all sort of be in the same color range or.
1: So you can mix and match.
2: But I had not even begun to discuss it, and I wasn't really like backing it, saying that I do it. I don't. I overpack. But you got the words weren't even out of my mouth, and you guys were like, oh nope, I'm going to be wearing a dirty shirt.
1: Yeah,
2: remember?
1: Yeah.
2: And you
3: I didn't understand how 3-3-3 would work on that if you were on vacation for a week.
2: I think it's a weekend. That was another thing. I think it was like if you're going just
3: like
2: for a couple of days.
3: Okay,
2: yeah.
1: Well, see, that makes more sense than trying to stretch three outfits for 7 days.
2: Look, I'm fascinated by people who can do that. And when I do pack, like we have a trip coming up, I'm going to try to pack things that are versatile so that it's not difficult to get ready. If you bring a crazy colored pair of pants that you can only wear with one thing, don't pack that for a trip.
1: Yeah.
2: You know, because you want to get a couple of wears out of jeans, especially, or jean shorts or something like that.
1: You want options.
2: Yeah.
3: I do the plus one rule.
2: Let's hear it, Murph. Let's hear it.
3: Well, if I'm going for 4 days for something, I have five different outfits because, you know, you have an extra factor.
2: Yeah.
3: A spill of any sort, actually.
1: And do you do just plus one on the underwear?
3: I do plus one on everything.
1: Oh, wow.
2: Yeah. And so,
3: well, I don't do plus one on shoes.
2: Yeah, thankfully. Good. So you're perfect. You don't need any rules, Murph.
3: No.
2: You're a perfect packer. All right, coming up at 6:50, three things to know to start your day. But next, going to dig into your email from murphysamandjody.com.
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1: We have an email from murphysamandjody.com. It says, hi, guys. Want to let you know that this is from Sherry. Absolutely love the show. You guys and girl are so much fun, and thank I love you. How warm and caring you are.
2: Well, that's sweet.
1: I used to get to listen to your show on my day off during the week, but my job offered me a position a few months ago that I could not turn down. Hmm. The downside of this new position is that I no longer have a day off during the week, and I put in some really long hours. So now I only get to listen a few minutes on the way on my commute. It still brings me a ray of sunshine to my day. Love you guys. And that is from Sherry.
0: Man, well, that's so sweet, Sherry.
3: Sure wish there was a way to listen outside of the regular hours.
1: There is.
0: You can, the After the Show podcast you can subscribe to, or you can catch us on YouTube also. Easy way to catch up after the show is done. And then we do After the Show where we hang out longer.
1: The whole show is a podcast, and so is After the Show every day. So listen when you want to, Sherry, and enjoy your new position, new job. It does sound good. Even though it's more hours, it sounds like something that she wanted.
0: Yeah.
1: And we'd love to know what you're doing, so you can send us another email because I want to know. Okay, and speaking of After the Show podcast, one of our recent After the Show podcast is about the bedtime routine and being in a relationship with your bedtime routine and all those little things that I do. Like I try not to eat past 6 p.m.
0: Yeah.
1: You know, sometimes it does work. Sometimes hungry wins. I always say that. Sometimes it's like, you know what? Like the other night I got home late and I had not eaten dinner. And so I just had a pudding cup. And then I went to bed.
0: That's not, there are heavier things you could eat than a pudding cup.
1: I know. And that's one of the reasons about not going to bed on a full stomach, because your body is, if your stomach is full, your body is dealing with a bunch of food instead of dealing with repairing and restoring you, which is what it does when you sleep. Steven sent regarding that After the Show podcast, but your stomach could wake you up with hunger noises, right?
0: Boy, that's true.
1: That's what Murphy says. Yeah.
0: Well, it's a sweet spot. I can't go to sleep on an empty stomach. I don't like to go to sleep on a full stomach either, but it can't be completely empty.
1: I know. It's so funny because that was my jam earlier this year.
0: No, that will wake me up. That actually, that will wake me up.
1: And it's noises or just your need?
0: It's not noises. It's just I know that I'm hungry. Yeah. Well, the noises in the room are usually our dog Champ. You know, grumbling and, you know, what he does.
1: All right. Thank you, Sherry and Steven. Love hearing from you.
0: Coming up next, Jody has your Hollywood Outsider.
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1: Here's three things to know today.
2: Number one, it looks like about 72.5 million of us plan to travel for the upcoming 4th of July holiday week. Road tripping being the most popular way, so expect traffic. In fact, the heaviest day will be Thursday, July 2nd. And AAA saying leave early in the day and travel on Monday or Tuesday. And that's true for all summer. Mm-hmm. Number two, gaming is actually good for you because it helps fight loneliness. Whether it's some sort of open world game where you make a, you know, date to play or it's, you know, it's about your mental strength and your self-control, or if it's a relaxing game, it creates a balanced digital diet for your mind. Mm. It does not take the place of like actual mental health care, but they do say it's a low cost, easy way to boost your mood. Gaming can be good for you. You still have to work though and have balance.
3: Yeah,
2: life.
3: Yeah.
2: And number three, did you know that Target is giving away free Starbucks drinks this week? They're having their Circle Deal Days event in the now through Friday, but it's because it's also Amazon Prime Days.
3: Oh yeah, Walmart's got days too.
2: Expect
3: right now.
2: Expect everybody to be competing for you to save money, so you can get like these free iced brewed coffees and cold brews and a bullseye cookie and all that. And you can even sign up for extra perks if you are a Target Circle member.
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1: Sam, you're the food dude. Do you know of any secret menu items? Because there are secret menu items at big fast food places.
2: You know, I know most of the fast food places have them. It's just stuff that you know how to order that they don't put on the menu.
0: See, yeah. I don't know on any of that.
1: None of them? I'm surprised, Murphy.
0: So. I mean, I can look at the screen and say, you know, what
1: Number
0: I want to order.
1: But
2: I read about them in the stories when I'm looking for food.
1: But you've never tried to order one?
2: No, I'm good with what's on the menu.
1: Last time you were sick and you had like a head cold, I ordered for you. I went to Starbucks and I got you I ordered medicine ball tea. Yeah. I even do it like, I'm like, do you have medicine ball tea? Like it's a secret code. And she was like, sure. And then she typed it in as on the screen. It came back as like a citrus, honey, lemon, something.
0: I don't think they advertise it as that.
1: No, it doesn't say that.
0: That's probably the only quote unquote secret menu item I'm aware of.
1: You know of. Okay.
0: Because I've ordered it.
1: You would like this, Murphy. At Arby's, if you order the Meat Mountain, it's a towering sandwich, which includes every single meat they offer. Roast beef, brisket, turkey, ham, corned beef, chicken tenders, bacon, and cheddar cheese.
0: Well, I might have to try that to see if it works.
2: How tall is it?
1: I don't know, but you can order.
0: It's a meat mountain, Sam.
2: Yeah.
1: I think you're taking your chances, because what if you have somebody new who doesn't know what the meat mountain is?
0: Well, I'll just try it out. I think it's worth trying, right?
1: Right.
0: Hey, can I do a meat mountain? If they say, excuse me, sir, I don't know what, and then
1: you're going to have to eat it with a fork. But still, you can order that. The word is that Starbucks has another one, Butterbeer Frappuccino.
2: Ooh.
0: Oh, yeah. Really?
1: It's their cream Frappuccino base, caramel syrup, and toffee, and finished with a caramel drizzle.
2: Okay.
1: It tastes like butterbeer.
2: That butterscotchy flavor.
0: Interesting.
1: McDonald's has some. The hash brown McMuffin. Now, if they don't give it to you that way, you could order a hash brown and a McMuffin and make it yourself. You toss out the bread and you in other words, you eat what's inside of an egg McMuffin with two hash browns on the outside of it. But you can order it, and most McDonald's knows, they know what it is.
2: Huh.
1: Most people know to go, okay. You might get upcharged, so be it. Yeah. You're trying to be secretive.
0: Taco
1: Bell.
0: That would make a slippery steering wheel,
2: yeah,
0: huh?
2: Yeah, I was thinking, a little greasy there, huh?
1: Well, you have to eat in the car. You could do this stuff anyway. You could order two hash browns and just play
2: yourself. Or you could just take a hash brown and shove it in the middle.
0: I don't know, but I do know I need to figure out how I can drive with a meat mountain.
2: Yeah.
1: You can't drive with it.
2: With your knees,
1: don't.
2: Of course.
1: McDonald's, you can also apparently order the land, sea, and air burger. It's a three-decker burger. It's like a Big Mac. That's the beef. There's a McChicken patty on it and a filet of fish.
2: Oh.
1: So Lancey and Air Burger is what that one's called.
2: Hmm.
1: And finally, at Taco Bell, if you order the Incredible Hulk, you'll get their regular burrito. Instead of sauce, you'll get a bunch of extra guac. It's a greenish burrito.
0: Oh, that makes sense.
1: Have fun this summer, guys.
0: Coming up at 7:50, Jody has three things to know today. And next, your morning pick-me-up.
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1: Morning pick-me-up time. We've learned a lot about other cultures, and other cultures are learning a lot about America because of the World Cup. Mm-hmm. Because of so many people here. We know that, you know, from other parts of the world, they're fascinated with Buc-ee's.
0: And they're fascinated with Walmart. They're fascinated with ranch dressing.
1: Yeah.
0: I love it.
1: All the things like seeing school buses, things that we just think are so, so normal, but you don't realize, you know, if you've only ever lived here, which I've only ever lived here, you know, it's not like this everywhere else in the world. Well, have you heard about Japanese soccer fans and what they do in the world, in the stadiums at the World Cup games?
2: You mean other than clean up?
1: I'm talking about the cleaning up.
2: Oh.
1: They show up. It's a part of their culture, Japanese culture. I know, I remember reading about this and thinking, this is beautiful. When they're little, when they are in kindergarten, even if they even call it kindergarten there, when they first, those children first go to school there, part of their day is not just learning and art and whatever, is at the end of the day, they clean up their classrooms and they clean up the halls. I've even read where they don't even have like janitors in those schools, because you go to a school in Japan, part of what you do as learning is clean up after yourself, and you do it together as a class, as a group. That's just part of it. And I have a friend who went to Japan a couple of years ago for her first trip up there ever. And when she came back, she was sharing with everybody about how beautiful a place it is and the culture. But one of the things that stood out to her most is that there are garbage cans everywhere, but people constantly pick up and put stuff in them. You just do not see litter there.
0: Yeah.
2: Wow.
1: And so Japanese fans, and we're taking note, and other countries are taking note, they show up with their trash bags.
0: Oh, really?
1: Yeah. And at the end of it, like, they had blue bags. Usually it's blue, and that dates back to the 1998 World Cup in France. They were the samurai blue supporters. You know, they would wave them in the air. And but the reason they had them in the first place is it's just part of what they do. So they're cleaning the stadiums on the way out when, you know, the Japanese fans are there. And then other people are taking note.
2: Yeah.
1: You've seen it?
2: I've seen it because Jameis Winston, the NFL player.
1: Yeah.
2: He was with the Japanese one of the earlier games. And after the game, he stuck around.
1: Like, I'll do it with you.
2: Put his microphone under his arm and he grabbed a bag and he was helping him.
1: Yes. It's beautiful.
0: They're cleaning up after others.
1: They're cleaning up the stadiums.
0: Wow. Yeah. Coming up next, Jody has another Hollywood Outsider.
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1: Trending now. Jody's Hollywood Outsider.
2: So the long-awaited biopic starring Julia Garner about Madonna. Madonna's biopic.
3: Yeah.
2: Has been canceled after a falling out with Universal Studios and Madonna, of course, over the film's budget. This is so upsetting to me because this is the biopic I want. When you think about the Michael Jackson one and how much it took you back there,
3: yeah.
2: How real it seemed, and I want this one.
3: I think the Madonna one would have been special because she was heavily involved in it. She was writing it, wanted to direct it, and all that. So you were going to get it right from the horse's mouth.
2: She says she's had to explain to them that this film needed a big budget. It's an extraordinary life. And they couldn't get their heads around it, at the scale of the project.
3: Yeah.
2: They even proposed that she go to like Serbia for a lower cost production. And she said, I'll do it. And they said, no, you're not going to stay there for even more than 4 days. And she said, have you read the script? My whole life is about survival. I can do anything and I won't be there for holiday. Anyway, it collapsed, and then they talked about it being a Netflix series.
3: Yeah, I remember that.
2: And that has fallen through as well. So she says, you know, it's a good thing I have another job, music, because I need to work, I need to create, which means this movie is not happening.
3: Oh, well.
2: It makes me so sad because it's the biopic I really want to see.
3: On the way next, your ideas for a low-spend summer vacation.
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1: On our Facebook, Instagram, and YouTube, we shared ideas for a low-spend summer, and it went off the rails because I was like so excited about the snow cones and the, you know, all the little ideas, water balloons, and Sam was rolling his eyes, and you were so not down with it.
2: Well,
1: I would love to know your idea of a good low-spend summer activity since you are so frugal.
2: I would say lay on the sofa and watch those streaming services you already pay for.
1: Your children? You want them to do that?
2: No.
0: While they are outside throwing water balloons.
2: Yeah. And eating snow cones.
1: Okay, so from YouTube and all the places, Irene says, I love Sam smirks when he's not on floor with these ideas. Yeah. Bless you, Jody. Kathy said, sounds like fun. We used to love playing in the sprinkler.
2: Oh, yeah.
1: Nobody in our neighborhood had a pool growing up, so we played in the sprinkler. That's what Kathy said.
0: Same thing. There are plenty of home movies of me and my brother and sister running around in the sprinkler.
1: Yeah. You guys, I was in the country, so if we ever had, I think it's called Visqueen.
2: Huh. Oh, well, we did that, too.
1: Okay, yeah.
2: You're on slip and slide.
0: Yeah, the do-it-yourself
1: slip and slide. We would do ourselves.
0: Slide,
1: yeah. I wasn't very good at it, but.
2: Why?
1: I don't know. Just nobody ever taught us.
0: Yeah. How do you not, how are you not good at slip and slide?
1: Let me tell you
2: did
1: what.
2: Did you get caught up on it or something?
1: I don't remember. I just wasn't, I wasn't slipping and sliding like I wanted to.
2: Oh, did you put soap on it?
1: No.
0: Oh, that gets in your eyes, Sam.
1: That makes you actually slide. Close your eyes.
0: Well, yeah, but I mean, I remember.
2: Well, then use Johnson & Johnson's No More Tears shampoo.
0: There you go. See, that would be a smart move on that.
1: Good for you, big tough guy.
0: And then as far as the hose.
1: No More Tears.
0: When we got tired of the sprinkler, we had Mr. Wiggle.
2: Oh, yeah.
0: The one that, Mr. Wiggle with the cup?
1: We didn't have that.
0: That was one of the most dangerous toys of the 70s because it was a big metal hook inside of a plastic bucket, and it would fly around.
1: Dangerous. I tell you what, I was a country kid, and we would just go outside. We were told to go outside and find our own fun, and we did. Cassandra said this, though. Honestly, a memory I have that my grown children still talk about is the summer of the Super Soaker Extravaganza. Four kids, two adults, and no rules.
0: Yeah. That sounds like fun. Yeah.
2: Super Soakers are fun.
1: Let's do that, and thank you, Cassandra.
0: Up next, Jody has three things to know today.
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1: Three things to know today.
2: Number one, now's the time to start planning to keep your pets safe and as happy as possible during 4th of July celebrations, meaning fireworks. Create a quiet, comfortable space for them with their favorite, you know, beds and blankets. Use white noise in the house. 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And here's another one. 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And if your pet already has high anxiety, maybe talk to the vet about a little something-something.
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2: They wouldn't stay on. Number two, today's the beginning of Amazon Prime Days. 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We've got competing sales.
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3: Pick it up at Whole Foods.
2: Just be ready and know when your packages are arriving. 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They're bringing back the fried apple pie for a limited time run. They switched it to a baked version in 1992 for health reasons, but Americans were like, no, we like the hot one that burns our mouth.
3: Yeah.
2: And so as part of America's 250th birthday celebration, for a limited time, you can get a hot fried apple pie.
1: You're up to date. 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
0: Clive Davis passed away yesterday at the age of 94. So instrumental in not only so many careers like Whitney Houston, Bruce Springsteen, Aretha Franklin, Janis Joplin, TLC, Pink, Usher, it goes on and on and on, but just really not only transforming music in the industry, but all the pop culture around it too. So thanks for the music, Clive. Here's the Weeknd and Blinding Lights.

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1: Well, I'm pretty sure we're not going to see this duo back on stage together. I mean, never say never. Gosh, the music is so good, though. Just after 10 o'clock, hi, it's Jana. Thank you for enjoying some music in the workday with me here in your iHeartRadio app, on your PC, good old-fashioned radio, in the car. 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

105.9 KGBX with me, Jana. We're excited. This Friday night, hope to see you in Republic for the biggest and best fireworks show in the Ozarks. There's going to be live music, food, a ton of fun for the family, and admission. 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
1: Clearly,
0: she's got something going on these days. It's fun to watch. I do love deep down inside. Taylor Swift, it's the fate of Ophelia.

105.9 KGBX, Springfield's variety from the 80s to today. It's not even noon yet. But, you know, we can sing about getting tipsy. As your workday continues, here's Shaboozy.

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1: Already past 12 o'clock Tuesday afternoon. Really hard to believe that coming up this Friday, going to mark the 17th anniversary of the passing of Michael Jackson. 17 years. And probably now more popular than ever with the biopic bringing in over $1 billion box office. Wow. Here's Beat It.

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Clive Davis was instrumental in getting this one signed and bringing us beautiful music into the world, passing away at the age of 94 yesterday. Not Pink, Clive Davis. Here's Just Give Me a Reason. Right from the start.

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2: An easy way that you can test your battery if you don't have one of those fancy-dancy little battery testers hanging around the house. 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After Prince, Little Red Corvette, as your Tuesday continues. Thank you for hanging out here with me, Jana, enjoying the music.

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105.9 KGBX, playing variety from the 80s to today. As we head past 1 o'clock on your Tuesday afternoon, we are almost through the month of June already. I know we just got into summer, but it feels like it's flying by. But that's good. If you want the workday to fly by, we got that going. Starship, nothing's going to stop us now.

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0: 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He says he's taking a big break from touring and music to just dad after this tour. It's Ed Sheeran.
1: When your legs don't work like they used to before, and I can't sweep you off of your feet, will your mouth still remember the taste of my love? Will your eyes still smile from your cheek?

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1: Tina Turner, What's Love Got to Do With It? On your Tuesday, June 23rd, I'm Jeff Stevens. Well, a lot of us have so many apps on our phone that we don't use, making it hard to find the one that we do want to use. 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And of course, a lot of it comes from burnout. People are just over the constant notifications and noise. 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I really need to do that.
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0: Cause I gotta have faith. Ooh, I gotta have faith. 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I gotta have faith, faith, faith.
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1: Just after 3 on your Monday afternoon. 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
1: Blinding lights from the weekend on this Tuesday afternoon. Keep drinking your OJ. A new study says vitamin C boosts the brain later in life. And they found that those with lower vitamin C levels in their blood had lower volume of gray matter in their brains. But you need to get it from somewhere, because vitamin C is an essential nutrient to the human body. Cannot produce it on its own. The best way is from citrus fruits, but also things like, you might not think about, peppers, broccoli, and Brussels sprouts. Sprouts all have high volumes of vitamin C. Experts say we don't need over 500 milligrams or anything. 90 milligrams is recommended for men, 75 for women, so that's pretty attainable.
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I'm Jeff Stevens. Here's one to think about. 5% of people say they have never, ever played Monopoly. Think that's possible? 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
1: I'm Jeff Stevens. 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Michael's got $2,500 in the American 250 contest.
2: No way. Wow. This is great news. My wife actually just called me and said that our pool heater broke today, so it's $5,700, so that'll get it to that.
1: Oh, well, I guess it will. Sorry to hear about the pool heater, but $2,500? 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Explore America or fix the pool. 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
1: I'm Jeff Stevens. You are just minutes away from another shot to win $2,500 in the America 250 contest. That's right. Another keyword coming up at 5 o'clock. 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

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I'm Jeff Stevens. And this Friday night, we hope to see you in Republic for the biggest and best fireworks show in the Ozarks. There's going to be live music, food, and a ton of fun for the family. 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
1: I'm Jeff Stevens. All right, what the heck is going on with ranch dressing and World Cup fans? We'll break it down in less than 8 minutes.

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1: Take on me, that is aha. Thanks for listening. I'm Jeff Stevens. Well, it turns out the European tourists attending this year's FIFA World Cup have discovered the joys of American ranch dressing, with many wanting to transport bottles back to their countries. However, the TSA says, no, remember, carry-ons got to be 3.4 ounces or less, prompting the TSA to post on Instagram, please avoid chugging your ranch outside security. The airlines will check it for you. So if you put it in a checked bag, your delicious bottles of ranch, you're fine. One Swedish influencer called ranch crack and urged Europe, we need ranch ASAP.
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2: I'm Jeff Stevens, shouting out Xavier, who got $2,500.
3: Oh, for the American birthday thing?
2: Yeah.
3: Oh, sweet. I appreciate it.
2: Absolutely. Enjoy that, my friend. You got $2,500. And don't worry, we'll play four more times tomorrow and Thursday and Friday. 8 a.m. tomorrow is your next shot. All

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1: I'm Jeff Stevens. Our America 250 continues this week. 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

105.9 KGBX. I'm Jeff Stevens. And this Friday night, we hope to see you in Republic for the biggest and best fireworks show in the Ozarks. There's going to be live music, food, and a ton of fun for the family. And admission is always free. 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